0: won't peak as high as earlier in the year.
1: It's not going to be as bad as it was earlier in the year in terms of prices, I don't believe. But, you know, we are going to feel a bit of pressure with price, but it's certainly not a supply issue.
2: A United Nations fact-finding mission has reported there are reasonable grounds to believe the United States committed war crimes in Iran, including a strike on a school in the southern city of Manab. The finding comes as US President Donald Trump said the war was hopefully towards the end, though the US House of Representatives has voted for a third time to halt the conflict, with Republicans in battleground districts backing the measure. President Trump is said to want to prevent any escalation before November's midterm elections. James Goodison has more from Washington.
3: Now, the reasoning for that is effectively President Trump wants a holding pattern to be in place in the Middle East until after the midterm elections, which are just over 40 days away. He does not want to see an escalation in the Middle East that then would lead to an economic shock for American public when it comes to gas and oil prices that could further dampen his chances of his party doing well in the midterm elections. So from his point of view, he doesn't want to engage with the Houthis on that front at this point and brush Saudi Arabia off.
2: Western Australia's Tourism Council says the federal government's plan to slash working holiday visas needs to be challenged. Labor announced yesterday it would cut visas by 43% as it tries to drive down overseas migration figures. Council CEO Evan Hall says a clear message needs to be sent to Canberra.
4: I'm going to call on every local government authority, every regional business, agriculture business, tourism businesses to make your views known. I just don't think they get it in Canberra how important backpackers are to regional towns and regional businesses. We need to let them know that this is a devastating decision.
2: A 400% spike in influenza cases across Victoria is expected to continue rising over the school holidays. It's unclear why this year's influenza season was delayed, but a similar pattern played out in New Zealand and New South Wales. Chief Health Officer Dr. Caroline McElnay says it's not too late to get a flu jab, and she says the vaccine has been found to have other benefits.
5: Yes, there's a lot of exciting research happening into some of those sort of co-benefits, secondary benefits from the flu.
6: Stuff like that. But I've been here for 10 years now, and I've never not picked him when he's been available, so I've got a lot of time for him. But it was just good to hear the fans get behind him the other night.
2: In rugby league, the Knights aren't giving up hope that Dylan Lucas will be fit for Sunday's do-or-die final against the Warriors at Eden Park. The Roosters say they're out for revenge against the Sharks on Saturday. Australian Independent Radio News.
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0: This is Air Sport Australia First Edition. Good morning, I'm Lee Harrison. Sydney coach Dean Cox says he's backing in Justin McInerney as he prepares to return from injury in their AFL preliminary final against Fremantle at the SCG tonight. The 26-year-old hasn't played since the first week of June after suffering a hamstring injury. Cox says he's spoken to McInerney about what will be required of him.
1: And that's not about putting the team on his shoulders, it's about just doing what's needed at the right time. And we've spoken about that for the last couple of weeks with Justin. He spent a lot of time getting ready to come back and play whichever game, whether we won the first final or didn't, he was going to be available.
0: Swans coach Sam Mitchell is confident his small forwards will fire in Saturday's preliminary final against Brisbane. Nick Watson has kicked just one goal in four games against the Lions, while Jack Ginnivan has averaged a goal a game since joining the Hawks. Mitchell says his side is ready.
2: When you win, generally more people play well. Chicken or the egg, do you win because they played well or do you play well because they win and they get on the end of it a bit more? So we've had a bit of extra time. We're very well prepared for every part of the game, whether that's the forward line, back line or midfield.
0: The NRL preliminary final schedule is locked in, steering clear of a clash with the AFL. Toby Goff explains.
3: The Dolphins will kick off next week's blockbuster weekend in the Friday night spotlight at Suncorp Stadium, hosting either the Roosters or the Sharks. On the other side of the bracket, minor premiers Penrith will host their grand final qualifier at a Coors Stadium on the Sunday afternoon, bypassing Saturday's AFL grand final entirely. The Sunday slot becomes a major boost for the Panthers, handing star playmaker Nathan Cleary maximum recovery time as he races the clock to overcome a stress-related foot injury. Toby Goff reporting.
0: The Knights are happy to wear the underdog tag in Sunday afternoon's semi-final against the Warriors at Eden Park. A crowd of 50,000 Warriors fans awaits the Knights. 5'8" Fletcher Sharp says he's excited by what's coming.
4: I think the group's kind of taken that underdog mentality all year, so we like being in that position now, and pressure comes with us though as well.
0: And the Australia Cup final between Melbourne Victory and South Melbourne will be played at Amy Park on October 10. The Perth Scorchers have announced the signing of all-rounder Will Malarchek on a two-year deal. The 18-year-old local talent gained international attention after scoring the fastest 100 ever at an under-19s World Cup earlier this year. He says to join the club is a dream come true.
5: I remember days Dad would get the Scorchers membership every year and we'd come down and sit on the exact spot on the hill every game, and remember so many memories. I think Maxi Klinger hitting that six to bring up his 100, that's a memory that sticks in my mind forever. So yeah, to be signing with them is super special.
0: And Matthew Wade has called time on his BBL career after 119 matches across three clubs. Australian netballer Sarah Clough has been sanctioned by the sport's governing body after pleading guilty to assault and failing to disclose the matter prior to the Commonwealth Games. Netball Australia has handed Clough a $5,000 fine and a two-game ban that's wholly suspended for 12 months. Clough's admitted kicking a security guard in the back outside a pub in early June. And Ethan Ewing has progressed to the third round of the Trestle Surf Pro in California. George Pitar and Morgan Siblick have bowed out. This is Air Sport Australia.
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1: They come from everywhere to take the challenge.
2: Great ball.

0: Hello there, I'm Sean Bindley. The tourism sector has described the government's overhaul to the working holiday visa system as damaging to operators. Backpackers will be required to enter a ballot system to secure second or third years in the country. Tourism and Transport Forum Chief Executive Margie Osmond says the changes will cast doubt on potential travellers from around the world.
1: So people who might normally have come here will probably choose to go to Canada. We need that workforce to be able to bring in seasonal crops, to be able to support the seasonal times of the industry, like summer. And that lack of any certainty is going to make difficult times that much worse.
0: Latest Bureau of Statistics data shows Australia's population growth has slowed to its lowest non-pandemic rate in 15 years. Net overseas migration has fallen below 300,000 for the first time since mid-2022. There were 100,000 more births than there were deaths over the past 12 months. Canadian Prime

0: Minister Mark Carney has addressed the European Parliament in Strasbourg, welcoming the European Union's offer of associate membership and pushing back against the US President's warning that the proposed partnership could be a hostile act. President Trump has threatened to impose what he called serious tariffs on the EU if Canada were to become more closely integrated with the bloc, a move the European Commission says isn't directed against anyone. The exchange comes amidst an escalating trade war between Washington and Ottawa, with tit-for-tat tariffs already in place on both sides. James Goodison reports from Washington.
1: He travelled to North Carolina yesterday. He was in a pretty bad mood about this when he spoke to reporters on the runway, saying he might respond with serious tariffs if Canada were to become integrated with the EU and if the deal seemed hostile to the United States. Mr. Trump frustrated, of course, aside from the humiliation and the jokes being cracked, as we just heard from the Canadian Prime Minister Mark Carney this morning. He's angry about the idea that in this trade war that the two neighbours are having at the moment, which involves tit-for-tat tariffs, that Canada could pivot away.
0: Smart glasses could be banned in the public service as government seeks to harness AI's potential in the workplace. Nelson Scott has more.
2: Smart glasses have become a growing security concern because of their ability to record and capture information. The Albanese government has asked the public service for advice on whether to ban them entirely in Commonwealth workplaces. The review comes as Labor prepares to host an employer roundtable to help major companies unlock AI's productivity benefits. Unions and small business will also be consulted to draft best practice guidelines for the technology in the workplace. The Prime Minister will fly to the US today to hold talks with big tech and world leaders about managing AI's risks. Nelson Scott, Canberra.
0: A deliberate go slow by Sydney ferry workers is expected to cause significant disruptions for passengers. As part of industrial action, staff will be limiting the speed of the vessels to just 10 knots, up to doubling the total time of some trips. Transport New South Wales Coordinator General Howard Collins says negotiations with the union and private operator Transdev are close to a solution.
3: It was very close. I understand the deal was not far away from being settled. Unfortunately, the last minute, there were a few issues which the unions wouldn't accept. So we're asking both parties now, get together and see if we can resolve this for the benefit of our customers.
0: This is AIR National News. Firstly to Rugby League, and the Newcastle Knights are calling on two of their breakout stars to stand up against a Monster Warriors side in Sunday semi-final. Jermaine McEwen and Francis Manulelawa will start on the edges for the Knights at Eden Park. Coach Justin Holbrook says both players have come a long way since the start of pre-season.
4: Jermaine from the start of the year forced his way in, and now Francis with his opportunity has been outstanding for us. So to both our back rows, they're doing a great job.
0: In AFL, Sydney's embracing the challenge, heading into tonight's preliminary final against Fremantle at the SCG. Justin McInerney will return, but there is no recall plan for forward Joel Amati. Swans coach Dean Cox says they'll be ready to take on the minor premiers.
5: We've spent a fair amount of time looking at Fremantle, and I think you have to. All those games about where they're really effective, what can we try and nullify, and then from there, what do we need to expose at times?
0: Brisbane will be without important defender Nara Answorth for tomorrow night's preliminary final clash with Hawthorn. No changes for the Hawks. And Port Adelaide and the Western Bulldogs will have to work out a different way to get a deal done for Zach Butters after the AFL effectively shut down any potential side deal involving Todd Marshall for two first-round picks. The league sent out a memo to clubs yesterday reiterating its rules, saying any potential trade involving top-up payments will not be approved in relation to a trade between two clubs who've engaged or intend to engage in a free agency exchange for a restricted or unrestricted free agent in the same player movement period. Australian Independent Radio News.
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Got some spare time? Recently retired? Looking for a place to tinker, chat and connect? Come down to the Augusta Men's Shed at 28 Hillview Road. 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Whether you're handy with the tools or just keen for good company, there's always something happening. New members are always welcome. Swing by and say good day. Augusta Men's Shed is all about mateship, purpose, and plenty of laughs. 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

0: 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Augusta Community Development Association, known commonly as ACTA, is holding its 2026 Annual General Meeting in Sundowner at the Augusta Lesser Hall at 66 Allnut Terrace on Thursday, September the 24th at 5:30pm. Nominations for office bearer roles may be submitted via email to the Secretary, Nick Hilliard, at acta.augusta@gmail.com.
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0: Jan Gath, local artist, is holding a special art exhibition at the Augusta CRC on Saturday the 3rd of October and Sunday the 4th of October. Time for this is 9:30am to 3:30pm. Books, magazines, prints, paintings for sale. Come along and see what a local artist has done and support her work.
1: Southwest Counselling is a not-for-profit counselling organisation that has a new home at the CWA Hall in Augusta. 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
1: The Augusta Chamber of Commerce, in partnership with the Augusta Margaret of the Shire, is excited to be presenting Christmas in Augusta. The festivities will kick off with the Christmas markets in the main street on Sunday, 9th of December, followed by 2 weeks of Christmas festivities around town, leading up to the Christmas carols on Sunday, the 20th of December, at the Colour Patch. 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Keep an eye out for more details as we get closer to Christmas. We're looking forward to bringing plenty of Christmas spirit to Augusta.
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A few hours per month, seasonally or whatever suits you, will be significant help. You can choose any of the locations, the eclectic Bert Gimbel Shed or the recycling shed at Hillview Road, the charming toy shop or fabulous bookshop in the town centre. The Lions Club of Lewin sends a heartfelt thanks to our many volunteers. The Lions Club of Lewin is a premium sponsor of Two Oceans FM, Augusta Community Radio.

got some spare time, recently retired, looking for a place to tinker, chat and connect? Come down to the Augusta Men's Shed at 28 Hillview Road. It's a space for local blokes to share skills, work on projects, or just enjoy a cuppa and a yarn. Whether you're handy with the tools or just keen for good company, there's always something happening. New members are always welcome. Swing by and say good day. Augusta Men's Shed is all about mateship, purpose, and plenty of laughs. 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
0: No, I don't want you to go. A street kid gets arrested, gonna do some time. 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A businessman is caught with 24 kilos. 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
1: K. Sugar. 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
0: Athletes rejected.

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Afternoon shift on your radio dial. Thank you so much for listening in to this program on Friday the 18th of September. We went from beautiful weather to a bit of rain. Isn't that always the way in the southwest? Gotta love it. Welcome to the show if you're a first time listener. And we've got a jam-packed show ahead. So stick around. We got old school, new school, and everything else in between. 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

Afternoon Shift on your radio dial 97.1 from Brantley Gilbert's Good Damn. Carly Pierce, you can have him and some Charlie Pittman featuring Paige with Glued and Max McNine with Firstborn Daughter. Just to finish that little segment off with four in a row on 97.1. Big shout out to everyone listening in to today's program. Don't forget, stick around. We've still got Adam Matthews, A History of Rock and Roll. And then a little later on, we've got The Night Shift. I'd love to talk about, though, our brand new announcer, Brian Waugh, who did his first show. Congratulations on Wednesday, taking over the mixed bag while Neil is around the country and I think probably even around the world at this point. And really amazing show. I got to catch about 15 minutes while coming back from Busso, and it was a superb first show, and really can't wait to what Brian does more over the coming weeks to months as he takes over the mix bag. And we also have a new show starting, I believe, next week called Unearth Oz, and it is a it's going to be a 2-hour show probably, and it's featuring all the up and coming independent and putting a spotlight on all new Australian artists, and we are very excited for that. And check it out from 5 to 7 p.m. Let's get back into the music with four in a row and a word or two from our sponsors.

0: Halfway through the show on 97.1, we had some Casey Barnes there with his single. She Does, some Jelly Rolls, Hands Up, Toy Forsyth, Notice the Roses, and Hayley Jensen's Wild as the Wind. Let's go for one set of songs to a word or two from our sponsors, who without them we wouldn't be here as a station, and we wouldn't be here without the amazing support of you, the Augusta and wider community. Just a few more songs before you get Adam Matthews, The History of Rock and Roll, still to come. And then, a little later on, The Night Shift.
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0: Got some spare time? Recently retired? Looking for a place to tinker, chat and connect? Come down to the Augusta Men's Shed at 28 Hillview Road. 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Whether you're handy with the tools or just keen for good company, there's always something happening. New members are always welcome. Swing by and say good day. Augusta Men's Shed is all about mateship, purpose, and plenty of laughs. 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
0: 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Excuse me. And as we gear up for a history of rock and roll still to come.

Thank you so much for listening in to today's program. Stick around. We've still got History of Rock and Roll. And then a little later on, we've got a brand new show, The Night Shift, from 7:30 to 9:30. And then Sugar Radio to close out the night from 9:30 onwards. Thank you so much for listening into today's program. Next week, we've got a bunch of new interviews and some new music still to come. But that will be on next week's afternoon shift. Till then, thank you so much for listening in.

Good afternoon, Augusta, and welcome to another edition of A History of Rock and Roll right here on 97.1 Two Oceans FM. I'm Adam Matthews. Today, we're diving into the genre that didn't just shake the charts. It glittered, it strutted, preened, and exploded across stages with platform boots, satin jumpsuits, and more attitude than a presenter on Two Oceans FM. Opening today was Wig Wham Bam by Sweet from 1972. That was the first major stomp-style glam rock song written by the legendary songwriting partnership of Nicky Chinn and Mike Chapman. The Chapman's stomp isn't subtle. It's the kind of rhythmic swagger that fills half pub floor boot heel, half glam rock glitter bomb. If Wig Wham Bam provided the group stomp, Roxy Music provided the sophistication. Virginia Plain, released in 1972, wasn't just glam, it was art rock with sequins. Brian Ferry, Brian Eno, and the rest of the band brought a level of avant-garde experimentation that set them apart from the main straightforward glam acts. Virginia Plain is a burst of energy, jagged rhythms, surreal lyrics, and a sense of futuristic call. The song

Wasn't originally on their debut album, it was actually released as a standalone single after the band realised they needed something punchy to define their sound. And punchy it is, a perfect example of Glam's ability to merge fashion, art and rock into one stylish package. So let's glide into the world of Roxy music. This is Glam Rock, the movement that took the raw energy of rock and roll and drenched it in theatrical excess.

0: Virginia Plain.
1: Over the next 2 hours, we're going to walk through the glitter-covered timeline of glam, from its earliest stomps to its late-era echoes in hard rock, metal, and even the big hair 80s. And we're doing it through a hand-picked playlist of absolute classics today, songs that defined the movement, songs that borrowed from it, and songs that carried its DNA into future generations. So grab your imaginary platform boots, dust off the eyeliner, and get ready to strut down the sonic catwalk. Glam rock is loud, it's proud, and unapologetically flamboyant, and today we're celebrating every shimmering second of it. Now we shift to one of glam's most important trailblazers, Susie Quattro. Before Joan Jett, before The Runaways, before Pat Benatar, Susie Quattro was already out there, leather-clad, bass in hand, smashing stereotypes. Can the Can, released in 1973, was her breakthrough hit, produced by the legendary Chin and Chapman team I mentioned earlier, and it's a perfect glam anthem, driving beat, catchy chorus, and Susie's unmistakable rock and roll snarl. She wasn't just a singer, she was a musician, a performer, and a symbol of empowerment in a male-dominated scene. So let's crank up the attitude now with Can the Can.

This is a history of rock and roll, and my name is Adam Matthews. I'm featuring glam rock today. Glam wasn't just a British phenomenon. It spread across Europe, inspiring artists to embrace the stomp, the glitter, and the theatrical flair. One of the best examples is Bonnie St. Clair and Unit Gloria with their 1972 hit Clap Your Hands, Stamp Your Feet. This track is pure glam joy, simple, catchy, and built around the irresistible beat. Bonnie's vocals are bright and energetic, and the song captures the communal spirit of the glam, music meant to be felt physically, danced to, and shouted along with. It's a reminder that glam's appeal was universal, a celebration of rhythm, fun, and youthful exuberance.

If glam rock had a king, it was Mark Bolan. And if glam had a perfect anthem, it might just be 20th Century Boy. Released in 1973, this track is everything glam aspired to be. Swaggering, stylish, and irresistibly cool. Bolan's voice, his guitar tone, his sense of rhythm, all iconic. T-Rex had already lit the glam fuse with Ride a White Swan and Get It On, but 20th Century Boy was a moment when Mark Bolan fully embraced the larger-than-life persona that defined the movement. The song's riff is one of rock's greats. It's a raw, yet polished, simple, yet unforgettable. Bolan's lyrics are cryptic, playful, and drenched in attitude. And the production is thick and punchy and drenched in reverb. It gives it a timeless quality. This track influenced everyone from Bowie to Oasis. It's glam rock at its absolute peak.

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1: And Storm Double Glazing are a proud sponsor of this show, A History of Rock and Roll. Moving along now, Alvin Stardust. He brought a different flavour to glam, a mix of rockabilly cool and theatrical mystery. My Cuckoo, released the same year in 1973, it introduced Alvin's leather-gloved persona and instantly became a hit. The song's hypnotic rhythm and playful vocals made it a staple of the glam era, and Alvin's image, slick hair, black leather, brooding stare, was as important as the music. Glam was about characters, and Alvin Stardust was one of its most memorable.

Barry Blue's Dancing on a Saturday Night is pure glam fun. Also released in 1973, it's a dance floor classic built around the glam stomp and a chorus that refuses to leave your head. Barry Blue was part of the Chin Chapman universe, and this track captures the commercial side of glam, upbeat, catchy, and perfect for parties. It's the sound of teenage excitement in the early 70s.

My name is Adam Matthews and I'm featuring glam rock on my show, A History of Rock and Roll. Now we step into the darker theatrical side of glam. Alice Cooper wasn't glam in the traditional sense, but his shock rock theatrics heavily influenced the movement. I'm 18, released in 1971, predates glam's explosion, but helped set the stage. This song is raw teenage angst wrapped in performance art. Alice Cooper's stage shows, makeup, props, guillotines, inspired glam artists to push boundaries. I'm 18 became an anthem for youth rebellion and helped Alice Cooper transition from underground oddity to mainstream force.

You can't talk glam without David Bowie, and while Ziggy Stardust is the album most associated with glam, I've chosen Suffragette City today as one of his hardest-hitting tracks. Released in 1972, this song is pure adrenaline, fast, loud and bursting with attitude. Bowie's vocals are electric, and Mick Ronson's guitar work is razor-sharp, and the whole track just feels like a runaway train.

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1: Written by David Bowie but performed by Mott the Hoople, All the Young Dudes is Glam's national anthem, released in 1972, actually saved the band from breaking up and became one of the defining songs of the era. The track is a celebration of youth culture, fashion, rebellion and identity. It's Glam's manifesto, a call to arms for every kid who felt different, bold or ready to shine.

Mudd are an English glam rock band formed in February 1966, so by my calculations, they've been going for about 60 years. Their earlier success came in a pop and then glam rock style, and they're probably best remembered for this song, Tiger Feet. It is one of the biggest glam hits ever. Released in 1974, it topped charts and became a dance floor favourite. The glam stomp is front and centre, and the song's playful energy made Mudd one of the movement's most beloved acts.

By the mid-80s, glam had evolved into glam metal. The band Great White had a song called Rock Me, and it was released in 1987 and carries glam's DNA into a heavier, more polished sound. Big vocals, big guitars, big production. The 80s version of glam was louder and more dramatic, but still rooted in the 70s. It's quite a long track at over 8 minutes. Great White with Rock Me.

What did you think of that song? It was Rock Me by a band called Great White. And I'd never heard of the band Great White until I did an internet search for suggestions for today's show about glam rock. So that was Great White. A band that you may have heard of because of its connections to AC/DC is Geordie. They were UK's great early 70s hard rock exports, with all crunching riffs and boot stomp attitude. Their 1973 single All Because of You captured the raw, good time swagger perfectly. A shout-along, glam rock bruiser built on big chords and even bigger charm. The AC/DC connection is, of course, Brian Johnson, Geordie's powerhouse vocalist, whose rasp range and street corner grit later became a defining element of AC/DC's sound. When Bon Scott died in 1980, Johnson's Geordie pedigree, especially performances like this next song, All Because of You, convinced Angus and Malcolm Young he was the right voice to carry AC/DC forward.

That voice is unmistakable, isn't it? This is A History of Rock and Roll, and my name is Adam Matthews. I'm featuring glam rock this Friday afternoon in Augusta on your community radio station, Two Oceans FM. And I'm only just warming up. Slade were glam's working class heroes. Mama, We're All Crazy Now, released in 1972, is one of their signature hits. Loud, rowdy, and full of personality. Noddy Holder's voice is pure rock power, and Slade's influence on later bands like Quiet Riot and Oasis is massive. Twisted Sister carried glam's rebellious spirit into the MTV era. I Wanna Rock, released in 1984, is a glam metal anthem built on simplicity and attitude. Dee Snider's persona, makeup, hair, theatrics is a direct descendant of 70s glam.

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It's witty, stylish and full of swagger. Classic Ian Hunter. The song later became a hit for Great White as well, proving glam's longevity.

Brian Ferry's solo work kept the glam aesthetic alive with sophistication. The Price of Love, released in 1976, blends glam with Brian Ferry's suave art rock sensibility.

Whenever I hear this next song, it takes me back to my high school years and school stomps. This was always a favourite in those days. Sweet were glam royalty. Ballroom Blitz, released in 1973, is one of the movement's most iconic songs. Theatrical, energetic, and instantly recognisable. It's glam distilled into its purest form.

The Scorpions are a German hard rock heavy metal band formed in Hanover, Germany in 1965, another band that's been going for about 60 years, and that were formed by guitarist Rudolf Schenker. Wind of Change represents glam's evolution into arena rock and power ballads. Released in 1990, it shows how theatrical rock adapted to new eras. Let's have a break on this Friday afternoon with the Scorpions and Wind of Change.

This is a history of rock and roll, and this afternoon I am featuring glam rock. Queen's early work was steeped in glam. Keep Yourself Alive from 1973 features Brian May's signature guitar tone and Freddie Mercury's theatrical vocals. Glam sophistication taken to new heights. What is it about that year, 1973?

Can't stay at home, can't stay in school. Old folks say, you poor little fool. Down the streets, I'm the girl next door. I'm the fox you've been waiting for. Cherry Bomb, released in 1976, is glam rebellion through a female lens. The Runaways, Joan Jett, Lita Ford, Cherry Curry, took Susie Quattro's torch and ran with it.

Glam metal meets cowboy imagery. Released in 1986, this track shows how glam adapted to storytelling and arena rock grandeur.

That was Bon Jovi with Wanted Dead or Alive. It is from their 1986 album, Slippery When Wet. It was the third single from the album to reach the top 10 of the Hot 100. As a result, Slippery When Wet was the first glam metal album to have three top 10 hits on the Billboard Hot 100. Moving along now, released in 1986, Europe's The Final Countdown is glam's synthesizer-driven evolution, theatrical, dramatic, and unforgettable.

0: Do you enjoy to bring community together and participate in creative services that make a difference you can see? 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
4: That was Poison with Every Rose Has Its Thorn. Next, Judas Priest. Judas Priest weren't strictly glam, but their leather and studs aesthetic influenced glam metal. Released in 1982, this track represents the harder edge of theatrical rock. You've got another thing coming.

Making Waves in Augusta, this is 97.1 Two Oceans FM, and my name is Adam Matthews, and this is A History of Rock and Roll. We close today with Sweet Again, with Fox on the Run. Released in 1974, it's melodic, catchy, and one of glam's most enduring songs. And there we have it, a glitter-covered journey through the world of glam rock, from its earliest stomps to its later echoes in metal, punk, and arena rock. Glam was more than a genre, it was a statement, a celebration of individuality and the joy of performance. So thanks for joining me today on A History of Rock and Roll. I'm Adam Matthews, and I'll be back next Friday from 2 to 4 p.m. with another deep dive into the music that shaped generations.

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2: What it do, baby boy?
3: Yeah, little mama, you looking good. I see you on the plate with a player from the hood. Come holler at me, you got it like that. Big Snoop Dogg with the lead pussycat. I show you how I go down. Yeah, I wanna throw that. Me and you, one-on-one, treat it like a showdown. You look at me and I look at you. I'm

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0: Airsport Australia, second edition. I'm Mark Dransfield. The Dockers go in unchanged for tonight's preliminary final against Sydney. The Swans have lost veteran Harry Cunningham to a calf injury. Lewis Melican replaces Callum Mills in the back line, while winger Justin McInerney will play his first game since round 13. Sydney coach Dean Cox says they've spent a fair amount of time looking at Fremantle.
1: And I think you have to. You know, if you don't prepare as well as you possibly can, well, you're doing a disservice to the players. And so we've looked at all those, where they're really effective, what can we try and nullify, and then from there, what do we need to expose at times?
0: Dockers coach Justin Longmuir says they're expecting a hostile atmosphere.
2: There in the past, we've had a good representation of purple in the crowd. Yeah, so hoping for a strong purple contingent, but understand that their crowd gets right behind them, their players do exciting things and pump the crowd up. So yeah, we're well aware of how that can drive their mindset, and so hopefully a lot of purple get there and cheer us on.
0: The Lions have touchdown in Melbourne ahead of their preliminary final. Lachlan Gray reports.
3: Brisbane are just two wins away from matching the three-peat heroics of Lee Matthews and Michael Voss, but they're facing a red-hot Hawks with an eye for revenge after last month's 67-point loss at the Gabba. Hawthorn stunned minor premiers Fremantle in the qualifying finals to book their home prelim, while the Lions had to take the long road, falling to Sydney before bouncing back against Adelaide last week. Coach Chris Fagan has named an unchanged side from that win over the Crows, keeping Ty Gallop in the back line with Noah Answorth kept on ice after failing to fully prove his fitness from an ankle injury. Lachlan Gray reporting.
0: And still on AFL, Dean Solomon has informed Essendon he will not take up a role at the club next year, remaining in New South Wales with his family. NRL and Roosters coach Trent Robinson has confirmed Angus Crichton will make his long-awaited return from injury in tomorrow night's semi-final. The back rower hasn't played since round 15 due to a foot injury, but will come off the bench against the Sharks at Allianz Stadium. The Knights will give star back rower Dylan Lucas until tomorrow before deciding if he'll be fit to line up against the Warriors in a do-or-die final at Eden Park. Newcastle are calling on two of their breakout stars to stand up against the Warriors. Jermaine McEwen and Francis Manu-Lelewa will start on the edges for the Knights. Coach Justin Holbrook says both players have come a long way since the start of pre-season.
4: Jermaine from the start of the year forced his way in, and now Francis with his opportunity has been outstanding for us. So yeah, to both our back rows, they're doing a great job.
0: The NRLW Finals Series kicks off tonight with the West Tigers up against the Raiders. The Broncos take on the Knights tomorrow afternoon, and coach Scott Prince has told Sports Today they know it won't be easy.
5: The Newcastle are a quality outfit, and they're certainly playing some good footy, so we're going to have to be on our game to get the job done.
0: In cricket, Australia will be looking to pick up where they left off in the second one-dayer against Zimbabwe this evening. Tennis Australia is facing legal action from a leading umpire and a former match official, claiming unfair dismissal after they raised concerns about favouritism and other issues. Tony Popovich has made some big changes in his first Socceroos squad following the World Cup with an injection of youth into the national team. Several uncapped players, including former Adelaide United winger Yaya Jekulli, could make their debuts against Brazil. The Australian Grand Prix boss is defending an increase in ticket prices for the 2027 event, saying it reflects demand and the need to fund growth of the event. Meantime, there's a warning about a new scam relating to South Australia's MotoGP, a website claiming to be the MotoGP Grand Prix of South Australia 2027 official is asking for personal details, promising tickets will come soon. The site is riddled with errors. This is Air Sport Australia.

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Outside our local supermarket, they held your brother face down.

0: Do you enjoy to bring community together and participate in creative services that make a difference you can see? Then jump into the heart of Augusta and join the Lions Club of Lewin. You'll find the perfect niche for your interests and skills. A few hours per month, seasonally or whatever suits you, will be significant help. 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The Lions Club of Lewin sends a heartfelt thanks to our many volunteers. The Lions Club of Lewin is a premium sponsor of Two Oceans FM, Augusta Community Radio.
1: Got some spare time? Recently retired? Looking for a place to tinker, chat and connect? Come down to the Augusta Men's Shed at 28 Hillview Road. It's a space for local blokes to share skills, work on projects or just enjoy a cuppa and a yarn. Whether you're handy with the tools or just keen for good company, there's always something happening. New members are always welcome. Swing by and say good day. Augusta Men's Shed is all about mateship, purpose and plenty of laughs. 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

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So now, it's time to tell your friends. 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

That was a little bit of Kiss Chasey with Spray On Pants. 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

Till I met

Wow, what a way to kick off the show, hey? Megadeth, they're an American heavy metal band formed in Los Angeles in 1983 by vocalist guitarist Dave Mustaine. They're known for their technically complex guitar work, and they are also considered to be one of the big four American thrash metal bands. The lineup consists of Dave Mustaine, James Lorenzo, Dirk Verburen, and Teemu Mentisaari. Well, let's continue on the night shift on Two Oceans FM 97.1 with a little bit of The Living End.

was The Living End. They're an Australian punk rock band from Melbourne. They were formed in 1994. And those tracks were from their self-titled album. And before I go any further, Megadeth, their tracks were from their Greatest Hits album. Anyway, I have also been reminded that I forgot to give a language warning. Towards the end of the show, there might be a little bit of language for those people who might be offended by that. But hey, it's Friday night. It's the night shift. I'm Chris T. And let's move on with The Strokes. And this is from their album Come Down Machine. And when I hit the button...

listening to Two Oceans FM 97.1 Augusta Community Radio. That was The Strokes, and they are an American rock band from New York City, formed in 1998. Their original lineup, which is exactly the same as it is now, is Julian Casablanca, Nick Falensky, Albert Hammond Jr., Nikolai Freitcher, and Fabrizio Moretti. And if you have any tunes that you would like to hear on a Friday night on the night shift, drop us a line, give us a call. You can ring in now on 97580000 and tell me what you'd like to hear. And now we're continuing on with a little bit of U2 from their War album.

That was U2 off their album War. They are an Irish rock band formed in Dublin in 1976. Their lineup is Bono, The Edge, Adam Clayton, and Larry Mullen Jr. Initially, their music was sort of centered around the post-punk type music. And for those of you who might be interested, 301-83-71. So you can all sort of go and have a celebration now. They're into the grand final. Okay. And by the way, if any of you do want to select your own music, if we don't have it in our playlist, I can assure you we can download it and we can get it. We have accounts with quite a few of the various organisations. Moving on, a little bit of Placebo. I've never heard of this band, so this will be a new one for me. So if you've heard of it, I hope you enjoy. It's off their album Once More With Feeling.

0: 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This is the night shift on Friday night. I'm Christy, and that was Placebo. Yeah, interesting selection of songs there off their album Once More with Feeling. I have to play them again sometime. Now, a little bit of Beastie Boys off their album Check Your Head. I think we all need to check our heads at the moment, and I know a couple of people who will be celebrating tonight.
1: This next one is the first song.

Well, that was the Beastie Boys. Yes, we're getting through. We've only got an hour or so to go. And you're listening to me, Chris T, on Two Oceans FM 97.1. We're kicking along with a little bit of Block Party. Where are we?

Well, Bloc Party, they are an English rock band formed in 1999. Lineup consists of Kelly Oberek, Gordon Moats, Matt Tong, Louise Bartel, and Harry Deacon. And a little bit of an info thing out there, right? If you think you'd like to come in and choose some music. You come in and have a look at what we've got. You can sit in. You don't have to be on air if you don't want to. And but hey, comments are always welcome. Anyway, moving on. A little bit of the yes, off their album. Oh, it's Blitz.

The Yeahs. They are an American indie rock band formed in New York City in 2000. They were involved in the garage rock and post-punk revivals in the early 2000s. Lineup consists of Karen O, Nick Zinner, and Brian Chase. And hey, talking about new music, etc., etc., etc., on Monday we will be commencing a new show which is called Unearthed Oz. Predominantly Australian music completely, trying to get as many West Australians and especially artists from down south and giving them a bit of a showcase, a bit of a spotlight. So 5 o'clock on a Monday. Listen in then for Unearthed Oz. Now we're getting down to the nitty-gritty of the show. Nirvana. Yeah, from their album, In Utero.

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I'm Christy. And, yeah, a little bit different coming up. Four different tracks from four different artists. They're off a movie soundtrack album from Judgment Night. And the artists are... Teenage Fan Club and De La Soul, Helmet and House of Pain, Living Colour and Run DMC, and the last one will be Biohazard and Onyx. And that will be me for the tonight, and there might be a little bit of language on these tracks. I'm not 100%. I know one of them, the last one, has definitely got some language on it. But, hey, it's late. It's time to have a good time. Okay, and after this, I will turn you back to the, what is it, Sugar Radio. So, good night. Catch you next week. Listen out for me on Monday afternoon. With Unearth Oz, and catch you next week. Cheers.

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Come down to the Augusta Men's Shed at 28 Hillview Road. 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Swing by and say good day. Augusta Men's Shed is all about mateship, purpose, and plenty of laughs. 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

0: got some spare time, recently retired, looking for a place to tinker, chat and connect? Come down to the Augusta Men's Shed at 28 Hillview Road. 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Swing by and say good day. 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

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This is A State of Trance. 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Together they form W&W. They've been responsible for some dance floor filling tracks like Mustang, Dome, and my favorite, Arena. Here is W&W.

Hey Armin, I can't believe that it has been 400 episodes. My name is Armin Drummel, aka Guy Fawkes from the Forum. I just want to say that you have given us 400 flawless, glorious masterpieces throughout the past 8 years. You're the reason why trance will always retain its power. Thank you, and I wish you all the success.

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Ever wondered what inspires the lyrics of your favourite songs, or what they're really all about? Let's dive into the power of words. Each week, I'll pick a word, any word, and we'll uncover songs with that word in the title. 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

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Then jump into the heart of Augusta and join the Lions Club of Lewin. You'll find the perfect niche for your interests and skills. A few hours per month, seasonally or whatever suits you, will be significant help. You can choose any of the locations, the eclectic Bert Gimble Shed or the recycling shed at Hillview Road, the charming toy shop or fabulous bookshop in the town centre. The Lions Club of Lewin sends a heartfelt thanks to our many volunteers. The Lions Club of Lewin is a premium sponsor of Two Oceans FM, Augusta Community Radio.

Got some spare time? Recently retired? Looking for a place to tinker, chat and connect? Come down to the Augusta Men's Shed at 28 Hillview Road. It's a space for local blokes to share skills, work on projects or just enjoy a cuppa and a yarn. Whether you're handy with the tools or just keen for good company, there's always something happening. New members are always welcome. Swing by and say good day. Augusta Men's Shed is all about mateship, purpose, and plenty of laughs. Augusta Men's Shed are proud sponsors of Two Oceans FM.

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0: Hello, I'm Kim Cartwright. The Albanese government has outlined its plan to overhaul Australia's migration system. Federal politics editor Michael Packie.
1: Labor says it's committed to get net migration down to 225,000 within 2 years. It plans to achieve this by tightening certain visa classes and ramping up deportations. Working holiday visas will be part of a ballot system for people who want to stay more than a year. Skilled visas will prioritise the construction sector, and there'll be a crackdown on student visas and some family reunions. Home Affairs Minister Tony Burke says the changes strike the right economic balance.
2: What people want is to know that we are taking control.
1: The opposition's John O'Dunham admits some changes have merit, but believes Labor's migration numbers are still too high.
3: This government have only just managed to come somewhere near what they promised they would.
1: Various industry groups are worried the changes go too far. Michael Packie, Canberra.
0: In WA, all beaches in the city of Joondalup remain closed after a fatal shark attack off Sorrento Beach. A man was attacked around 50 metres offshore yesterday as he swam with a friend. Local resident Richard says the beach had shark mitigation measures in the past, but they've been taken away.
4: We did have a shark net here for a couple of years, maybe longer, but it was costly to maintain, and I believe that was the reason why it was taken away in the end. So maybe it's time to put it back.
0: Four Victorians have now been charged after being extradited to New South Wales over two Sydney shootings. Georgina Winter has more.
5: Raptor Squad officers allege the group, including a 16-year-old boy, carried out contract attacks in Hurstville and Churella as part of an ongoing underworld feud. While the four have not been charged in relation to the fatal shooting of university student Marco Tapia at Glen Alpine, detectives are investigating potential links. Police allege the exact same firearm was used across all three crime scenes. The three adults and one teenager were all refused bail to appear in court today. Georgina Winter reporting.
0: An Australian music festival has been thrown into chaos after promoters were targeted with anti-Israeli threats. Frequency Forest organisers have been forced to pull five Israeli artists from their lineup while events in Sydney and Melbourne have been relocated. Police are investigating after two of the promoters' cars were found burnt out and weeks of threatening messages were sent to them. WA has recorded its sixth case of meningococcal disease, compared with 13 for all of last year. The patient is a child who's recovering in hospital. Singapore Airlines has been crowned the world's best carrier at this year's World Airline Awards. It breaks a two-year streak held by Qatar Airways, and Qantas climbed two spots to 12th overall, securing the title for best airline in Australia and the Pacific. This is Air National News. The Roosters will be targeting Braden Trindle tonight in their semi-final against the Sharks. The Cronulla 5'8" has been rushed back from an early shoulder dislocation. However, Roosters coach Trent Robinson says it's all about balance.
6: In these games, you've got to know where to get to and what to look at in opposition. But we want to play our game really well. And some of that will be at certain players, but it'll be mostly through our style of play.
0: In AFL, the Swans season is over, going down by 12 points to the Dockers in a thriller at the SCG.
7: Way to go, Dockers! From Wharfie time to grand final time for Fremantle. They are into their second grand final. The Dockers prevail by 2 goals.
0: Socceroos coach Tony Popovic has revealed his 26-man squad for this month's international friendlies with Brazil. Queenslanders Lucas Herrington, Aidan O'Neill and Eli Adams have all been called up. Popovic says he's excited to see Herrington back after his strong start for Hull City.
8: The boy's just turned 19, I believe. He's showing great maturity in the Premier League, and I'm sure he has a bright future.
0: The Socceroos will take on Brazil in Townsville next Friday before playing in Brisbane 4 days later. Australian Independent Radio News.
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0: Hello, I'm Kim Cartwright. The federal government maintains it's committed to supporting the health care of veterans. Labor has scrapped a policy which would have placed a $5,000 limit on allied medical services. The opposition is calling on the Veterans Affairs Minister to resign, arguing he disrespected ex-servicemen and women. But Matt Keogh has told Parliament Labor will continue caring for current and former personnel.
1: We are increasing that access to allied health cover by maintaining that increase in fees so that allied health professionals will continue to service our veteran community, which is so vitally important.
0: The opposition admits parts of the federal government's migration plan have merit but needs more detail. Home Affairs Minister Tony Burke has set out Labor's immigration policy at the National Press Club. The plan stops most international students from bringing relatives while placing more visa overstayers in detention. However, Shadow Home Affairs Minister John O'Donoghue says there are still too many new arrivals.
2: 245,000 NOM, which is projected by this government for the year 27-28, is still above the long-term average pre-COVID. We're still not building enough homes and the system is clearly not working. So there's more work to do. Happy to work with government, but we would like them to come to the table.
0: The Albanese government says it's not considering a reduction to the fuel excise to address soaring petrol prices. The cost of unleaded and diesel has climbed well above $2 a litre as tension in the Middle East continues. The government ended its temporary cut to the fuel excise last month. Treasurer Jim Chalmers is playing down the prospect of restoring the measure.
3: From an economic point of view, the war in Iran has been a disaster. It's putting extra pressure on Australians and people right around the world. You can see that in the way the global oil price is playing out at the bowser. So obviously we're aware of that. That's why our cost of living relief is so important.
0: Countries like Australia and New Zealand could become associate members of the European Union. The EU is looking at making Canada an associate partner as the country's trade war with the United States shows no sign of easing. Australia is also facing higher tariffs for the goods we export into the American market. The parliamentary president of the European Union, Roberta Metsola, says she's willing to work with other countries.
4: We see partners from across the world, Australia, New Zealand being some examples of saying, look, we want to deepen our relationship. I think what we cannot let go in this time of such uncertainty is that friends matter. And if we can do more things with our friends, then let's do them.
0: Brisbane Airport has opened a new departure system for international travellers. A new 12-lane passport control area has come into effect alongside a fresh security screening area on the same level. Executive General Manager of Aviation Ryan Both says school holidays and finals footy crowds make this time of year very busy at the airport.
5: We're expecting more than 1.8 million travellers to pass through Brisbane Airport over this holiday rush. This afternoon will be a great moment when we see the lines depart. There's seven more additional flights heading down south. We'll be cheering on the line. And then hope the Dolphins do really well as well.
0: Australia's population growth has eased slightly to 1.4% in the year to March, according to the latest ABS data. The country added 392,700 people over the period. Net overseas migration fell from 311,000 to 292,000. This is AIR National News. The first team into the AFL Grand Final has been decided, Terry Daniel reports.
6: It was elation for those in purple and heartbreak for the Sydney Swans. They couldn't find the spark they needed in the last term and let the Fremantle Dockers come back to take the win 12-11-83 to 10-11-71 in front of 45,000 fans at the SCG. Fremantle overturned a 28-point third-term deficit to defeat the Sydney Swans by 12 points and earn their spot in next Saturday's grand final. Fremantle's Shea Bolton spoke to Fox Footy after the game and labelled it special.
7: Oh, mate, special. You know, I felt the whole game was a little bit down. That fourth quarter, we just wanted to bring the way we play, and I reckon we showed that today. And, you know, now we're in the grand final and I can't wait.
6: Terry Daniel, Airsport.
0: In NRLW, the NRLW finals began last night at Campbelltown Stadium with the Canberra Raiders defeating the West Tigers 6-0. To one-day international cricket, match two between Australia and Zimbabwe, the home team won the toss and sent Australia into bat. After their 50 overs, the Aussies scored 3 for 356, Travis Head 112, Cooper Connolly 78 and Mitch Marsh 53. Zimbabwe finished on 272, the Aussies winning by 84 runs, Travis Head named man of the match. In the under-19s, Australia 7 for 175, India 6 for 182, giving them the win by 7 runs. Australian Independent Radio News.
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0: Hello, I'm Kim Cartwright. The federal government will introduce a ballot for working holiday visas and restrict international students from switching courses. The Home Affairs Minister has used a key speech to outline Labor's immigration policy. The plan will also speed up visa processing for key workers in healthcare, construction, and agriculture. Tony Burke telling the National Press Club the government is committed to fixing the system.
1: If you want to come on a temporary basis to Australia, apply for a temporary visa. If you want to come to Australia permanently, apply for a permanent visa. And if you no longer have a valid visa, you should leave Australia. That's all it is.
0: The opposition maintains the Veterans Affairs Minister should resign over his handling of healthcare for defence personnel. Federal politics reporter Nelson Scott.
2: Labor sought to implement a $5,000 cap on veterans' health services to bank additional budget savings. But the opposition, Greens and Independents blocked the bill in the Senate, warning it would cut off veterans from vital medical care. Facing mounting pressure, the government has now backed down and dumped the measure. Veterans Affairs Minister Matt Keogh has told Parliament he made a mistake.
3: We committed to listen, and we did, and we have responded.
2: But the opposition's Michael McCormack insists that should not be the end of the story.
4: Will the minister apologise to veterans, or will he just resign?
2: Labor says it will keep consulting with ex-service men and women to build a fairer system. Nelson Scott, Canberra.
0: The federal opposition will hand down a plan to lift education standards today, including by cutting back on screen use and improving discipline in schools. The coalition is promising in government it would make the curriculum shorter, more clear and usable. Shadow Education Minister Julian Leeser says the plan would restore excellence in Australian schools.
5: We will do root and branch reform of the curriculum. We will back principals and teachers to enforce behaviour standards. We will make it simpler to become a teacher and set national standards on AI use and screens in classrooms to ensure they're only used when there's a clear academic purpose.
0: Meanwhile, the European Union plans to restrict social media access for under-15s across member states to improve youth wellbeing and safety. The proposed rules would ban children under 13 entirely while limiting 13 to 15-year-olds to 1 hour daily via parent-linked mini-accounts. Four Victorians have now been charged, accused of travelling to Sydney to execute hit contracts for organised crime networks. New South Wales police extradited the group, including a 16-year-old boy, following raids in Melbourne earlier this week. They face multiple charges over two Sydney shootings. All have been refused bail to appear in court today. A Canstar survey of over 2,000 pet owners reveals Australians spend up to $377 monthly, mostly on food and insurance. Despite these rising costs, 44% of respondents have made no changes to how they care for their beloved pets. Colourful cricket great Merv Hughes has put his name to a new campaign backing Aussie avocados.
6: Oi, Australia, I've smashed a lot of things in my life, stumps, boundaries, English batsmen, but my favourite thing to smash is Australian avocado on toast.
0: It's part of a national petition calling for smashed avos on toast to be declared the national breakfast of the nation. This is AIR National News. A tumultuous end to the year for the Sydney Swans has come to its conclusion at the SCG. Fremantle advancing to the AFL Grand Final with a come-from-behind 83-71 victory. Swans coach Dean Cox says there's a lot of mixed emotions.
7: I'm just extremely proud of everyone uniting, galvanising and coming together to try and get our season to the last game. And we fell short.
0: Final score 10-11-71 to 12-11-83. In tennis, Australia's Davis Cup reputation will be well and truly on the line this weekend in Brisbane, as Air Sports' Paul Walsh explains.
8: After an embarrassing loss to Ecuador earlier in the year, Australia must now qualify in order to return to the Davis Cup World Group, which is made up of the top 18 nations. Pat Rafter Arena in Brisbane is the venue, Poland is the opposition, and day one will commence later this afternoon when Alex de Minaur will take on the world number 231, Mark Kaczmarzyk, and that match will be followed by the singles matchup